0: throwbacks, hip-hop, and R&B. Jade and Don't Walk Away coming up next. And listen, we want to congratulate Serena Williams. She's been honored with a new signature Barbie doll. Would you get that Barbie doll? Get it for the kid. You know what I mean? She would like it. And congratulations once again to Serena Williams. It's going to be a collector's item.
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0: hip-hop and R&B. Usher, Nice and Slow, all the way. 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Celebrates his number one comedy special. It's his first one on Netflix. I know you lying, and I would be lying to you if I told you I watched it already, but I do plan on watching it today because I heard lots of great things about it. 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

0: Spokane's Hooptown 101.5. Everybody, it's me, Cappuccino, on your Sunday. And you know, I like to call it that Reset Sunday, all right? Reset with me as we prepare for a brand new week. And you know what? How do we get to the 11th day of October already? When I say time is flying, oh my gosh. I tell you what, time is never going to fly with us and these hours that I have with you guys. But I'm going to hit y'all off with all your favorites because I got that California love headed your way. Your man Usher, or Usher as folks love to call him. Got Confessions Part 2 on the way. We're going to hit y'all off with that. Plus some Naughty by Nature and friendly reminders that y'all can win some cash tomorrow. But I tell you what, stick around. I'm going to tell you what we have in store tomorrow, how much you can win, how you can get that. I got all the details coming up later on this hour right here with all your favorite throwbacks.
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0: Spokane's Hooptown 101.5. It's that Reset Sunday, and it's me, Cappuccino, rocking with you guys today until midnight, all right? I got your man, T.I. You can have whatever you like. I wish my husband would tell me that, because I'm going to give him a full list of things, all right? I got Keith Sweat headed your way with Nobody, Rihanna and Drake headed your way, and we're going to slide in the late Biggie with One More Chance, all right? So make sure you guys stick and stay for that. Plus, tomorrow, we're going to be back at it, guys. You need some extra cash in your pocket. Don't say you don't, because, look, everybody needs extra cash these days. The way these gas prices are, I tell you what, we're going to have a chance for you all to win $1,000 tomorrow. Yes, multiple times a day, all week long, and all you got to do is tune in right here for keywords. When you hear them, enter them back into our website so we can break you off. And think about it this way. It's holiday season, okay? You want to start getting your gifts out the way so you ain't in them long lines last minute. $1,000 can definitely help you with that. So tune in tomorrow for a chance to get that hookup.
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2: I don't know how I let this happen.
3: With who?
2: The girl next door, you know? I don't know what to do.
3: Say it wasn't you.

0: RB. Hey, I'm Cappuccino on this Sunday. Also, football Sunday. A lot of football action going down, all right? Who you rocking with? You know what? I really don't have a team. I watch it only because my husband watches it. So, yeah, I've been saying for years I'm going to get into football. Y'all, I don't know what it is. And I was raised by my dad. My dad watched football constantly. I just never really got into it. So when I'm watching to see who's cute, what the uniform colors look like. Yes, the typical woman stuff, all right? Anyway, stick around. We got Mark Morrison, Return of the Mac, coming your way. I got some Dr. Dre, plus some Montel Jordan, letting you know how we do it. And you know how we do it? We do it even on the iHeartRadio app. Have you checked it out yet? You need to, because I did mention that we got a chance at winning $1,000, right? Well, tomorrow, all you got to do is check us out on the iHeartRadio app. That way you don't miss out on anything from podcasts to checking in with us by hitting that talk back mic, setting that preset, and of course, tuning in right here for those keywords.
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0: nowadays, everybody wanna talk like they got something to say, but nothing comes out when they move their lips, just a bunch of gibberish. 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

101.5 throwbacks, hip hop, and R&B. You know how to slide in that classic one. You know, we got them all day. I'm Cappuccino, of course, with all your favorite throwbacks, including some Regulate. I got Game and 50 Cent with How We Do headed your way. And then we're going to have you snapping your

0: If you all hadn't heard this week, Reggie McFadden, if you grew up watching Def Comedy Jam, you may be familiar with him as well as being on the show Martin. He passed away out in Tanzania at the age of 57, all right? Also, oh my gosh, were we not surprised to hear Freddie Jackson passed away this week at the age of 70. Oh, I'm talking about classics, Rock Me Tonight, and You Are My Lady. Rest in peace and condolences to their family members, y'all. 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

0: Spokane's Hooptown 101.5. Hey, I'm Cappuccino on this Sunday with you guys with some OPP headed your way. Jeremiah NYG with Don't Tell Them, but you know, I got to tell you everything that's going down and the news. In fact, I don't know if you heard this week, but Trump's energy chief says that truckers could see a diesel relief within days after an executive order, right? But my thing is, that's fine for the truck drivers, but what about us, the common folk that got to go to work, pick up the kids, drop the kids off to school and everything in between? Because these gas prices, but I will say, I've been watching them go up, down, up, down. I feel like T-Pain up, down all week long. 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

0: throwback hip hop and R&B. Hey, it's me, Cappuccino, hanging out with you guys on this Sunday with some Flo Rida and T-Pain. We'll have you getting low on this Sunday evening. I got some Ice Cube for you. Plus, we got some tag team. And how about 50 Cent and Olivia? What's Olivia been up to, man? Oh my gosh, Candy Shop. She was pretty dope back in the day. All those throwbacks headed your way in just a minute. And also, speaking of throwbacks, you guys remember the young lady, Keisha Shante, Canadian actress and I think singer-songwriter, but also remember her from being on 106 in Park? Yeah, Keisha Shante. Kiki, that's, yeah, Drake sang about her basically, right? So the two apparently used to be a little something back in the day, and now Keisha Shante, she pretty much shared that she's pregnant earlier this week, and people are trying to figure out, is it Drake's baby? I don't think she went back to Drake, so no. Of course, we knew that was going to happen, but it is not Drake's baby, all right? Y'all stay right here. More entertainment news coming at you guys in minutes.
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1: Yeah. Come on.

Hip hop and R&B. Hey, I know you guys are wrapping up your Sunday. I'm Cappuccino wrapping that thing up too. Coming up, we got some Dr. Dre and Snoop Dogg headed your way, plus some Nelly for you with that Hot in Here. And have you guys been following the story of the woman, Krista Pike, the only woman on Tennessee's death row, right? Now, last week, she was supposed to be executed. Things went crazy. It was a botched execution, right? So now she remains hospitalized.

0: delivery. But my question is, if she was already supposed to be executed, how does that work? Like, do you continue to take care of her? Not trying to sound crazy, but it's like, really, are they going to attempt again? Are they going to attempt another way? 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I tell you what, stick around for news like that and more when you check out and download the free iHeartRadio app and get the BIN to stay up to date on news stories like that and more.
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0: I binged it. I did. Great show. Without a spoiler for you, I'm going to tell you right now, the writing was good, the cast was good, and oh my God, Cornell, if you haven't watched the show, when you see Cornell, baby, you're going to already know who I'm talking about because he is fine, okay? But I am excited to tell you all that the show has been renewed for a season two, which of course incorporates some of the original cast members from A Different World. So if you haven't gotten into it, get into it, and congratulations to the crew. One of my favorite old school shows right there, y'all.
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0: hip hop and R&B. Yep, I'm Cappuccino, still hanging out till midnight with you guys. We got some Mary J. Blige headed your way in just minutes. I got some In Vogue with My Lovin', 50 Cent and more. And you know what? Backtrack right quick. Speaking of Mary J. Blige, apparently rapper Young Thug says that he's going to come out with a Mary J. Blige inspired album. Okay, talking about relationships and things, so we'll see how that goes. Meanwhile, some more news for you. Coca-Cola. Y'all, I don't know about you, but I like classic things, and I hate when people be trying to add on different things and make it more, I don't know, I say experimental, right? But Coca-Cola, they're introducing new fruit flavors across the beverage lineup, including Coca-Cola Cherry Lime and Coca-Cola Strawberry Float. 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And what do y'all think about that? You know, Coke is one of them classic drinks, throwback drinks. And all these flavors these days, I couldn't even tell you how many Coca-Cola flavors are out there because there are so many. Anyway, let us know what you think about it. 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
4: Elizabeth Dudden.
5: Sam Burnett.
4: Oh, man. Nice to see you.
5: Good to see you.
4: I always look forward to seeing what shirt you were going to wear into the studio.
5: Yeah.
4: It's a good one.
5: Thank you.
4: Yeah. Is that Stevie Nicks, right?
5: That's your Nikki one. Nikki Six.
4: Nikki Six. Your shirt all about Nikki Six.
5: It's about Stevie Nicks and Lindsey Buckingham and the 1997 performance of Silver Springs.
4: Ah, always good.
5: So good. Yeah. I'll watch it. There are two videos that come up. I'll watch them every time. That performance.
4: Where she's staring a hole in his side of his head.
5: Yeah, where she's just like, that's it. The white witch is on the move. The other one is Tom Holland doing Umbrella.
4: Oh,
5: in the
4: really?
5: Lip sync show.
4: You love that.
5: I can't pass that up. I love that.
4: I'm so happy for you.
5: Thank you.
4: That you found those two. Or that
5: good.
4: They found you. I don't know how you roll.
5: A little bit of both.
4: Yeah.
5: Yeah.
4: Well, I got a question for you.
5: Please.
4: Do you know what's ridiculous?
5: I do.
4: Prove it.
5: Some things are only available at Walmart. And that's a little ridiculous. Because Walmart has displaced all the mom and pop shops around the world.
4: Yes, I can be critical of Walmart.
5: However,
4: are you done?
5: I don't think that this is something that the mom and pops would worry about.
4: Uh-huh.
5: I'm going to read you a line. For over 100 years, we've cared about flavor. Now, meet the unexpected sides you didn't see coming. I mean, that whole, like, the claws, the change there makes you think that they no longer care about flavor.
4: One would think.
5: Yeah. So the company I'm talking about is Bush's Beans.
4: Okay. I'm still with the previous thought.
5: And this news hit the newsstands. Uh-huh. X3 read all about it.
4: Mm-hmm.
5: So many rude dudes were like, beep, boop, boop, boop, beep, and alerted us.
4: Mm-hmm.
5: Alerted us.
4: Thanks, rude dudes.
5: Terry, the assistant, not pleased with how much they had to read about.
4: Really? Did they complain? Did they tell you?
5: They said, there's a bad one coming. I was like, okay.
4: They never warned me.
5: No, they don't. That's because I pay them off. Anyway, thanks, Terry. So what we have here is Bush's Beans. They haven't teamed up with anyone other than Walmart to sell this
4: stuff.
5: They're
4: just doing the sin on their own.
5: They can do bad all by themselves, Zarin. They've come up with three new summer flavors of baked beans.
4: It's one of them roadkill.
5: Might as well be. The first one, apple pie baked beans.
4: Okay.
5: It's a blend of brown sugar, cinnamon spice, and sweet apple pie flavor. It's a dessert-inspired twist on classic cookout sides.
4: Sure.
5: Then there's, I don't know which one I want to tell you about next. There's three. So this one's dill pickle baked beans. Ugh. You know, they couldn't bring Grillo up in here. Mm-hmm. Grillo is as busy messing around where they're not supposed to be messing around.
4: Their recipes on their own.
5: So this is tossed in a tangy sauce with a bunch of dill pickle.
4: So this is kind of like when you have all your stuff on the plate at the cookout and the pickles touch
5: the pickle
4: your beans.
5: The pickle juice gets on the beans.
4: Okay. Not terrible.
5: But you're about like three Natty Lights deep. So what do you care?
4: Yeah, exactly.
5: You just mix it all up and eat it.
4: It's all going to the same place.
5: And then the last one, Rocket Pop baked beans.
4: Oh.
5: It's, quote,
4: the red, white, and blue.
5: Bursting with notes of cherry, lime, and blue raspberry, Bush's Rocket Pop baked beans offer a sweet, playful take inspired by the iconic frozen treat. Nostalgic and very unexpected, this flavor packs a firework of fruity taste. 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
4: Playful and unexpected, like a kick in the crotch.
5: You can order them online here, right?
4: Uh-huh.
5: And the thing is that these came into us, back second to last week of May.
4: Okay.
5: And they were already sold out, but they are starting to be sold at Walmart May 23rd.
4: When they're sold out, do they make like 20? I mean, like
5: to the Walmart, I think, and get some. But if you wanted to order them direct from Bush's in a special, like, limited edition variety pack, sold out.
4: Darn. Oh, darn.
5: Yeah, it's ridiculous.
4: Why do they constantly? I know why, because people like you and I talk about them. They're
5: gotta,
4: like, hey.
5: Well, and they got to keep me in business. Yeah. That's all I got to say.
4: God. Well, thank you for that, Elizabeth.
5: You're
4: thank
5: very
4: you for playing
5: welcome.
4: The game of can you make Zarin yak inside of his throat?
5: Anytime.
4: Well, I got a question for you.
5: Yeah, what is it?
4: Shakespeare.
5: Yeah, ridiculous.
4: He famously once asked, what's in a name?
5: Uh-huh.
4: And as we all know now, having a famous last name can be very lucrative.
5: Yeah.
4: Especially once you realize you can cash in on that famous name.
5: Okay.
4: Yeah.
5: Okay.

0: This is Ridiculous Crime, a podcast about absurd and outrageous capers, heists, and cons. It's always 99% murder-free and 100% ridiculous.
1: Ridiculous.
0: Oh, Elizabeth.
1: Aaron.
0: Technically, you know, we cover true crime.
1: Yeah, I know.
0: But obviously our 1% murder-free guarantee, we don't cover the grisly part of true crime.
1: Oh, no.
0: The ones with murders and bloodshed and whatnot.
1: No.
0: But I got to ask you.
1: Yeah.
0: When you're away from the mic, do you enjoy any true crime TV shows that do feature 1% violations? Like when you're back home in your true crime dojo, Do you ever get down with the bloodier side of things?
1: Oh, you betcha.
0: Like, I only ask because I wanted to see if you've ever heard of these true crime shows.
1: Okay.
0: You ready? Pop quiz. Number one.
1: Pop quiz hotshot.
0: It Takes a Killer.
1: It Takes a Killer.
0: Yep. Number two. There's another one. Murderous Affairs.
1: Oh, these are like, I see these pop up when I'm scrolling through. So, yeah.
0: Number three. Bizarre Murders.
1: Oof, no.
0: Number four. I Married a Murderer.
1: No, thank you.
0: Number five. Corrupt Crimes.
1: No.
0: Okay. Do you know what those true crime shows all have in common?
1: Are they fake?
0: No, oh. They are real.
1: I thought you were trying to be like, do you watch these? And I go, yeah, I love them. And you're like, oh, yeah? Well, they don't exist.
0: I just made them up.
1: Burn.
0: Sucker.
1: Oh, God. I'm so sorry.
0: So the answer is those shows were all created by Bellum Entertainment.
1: Bellum, as in war.
0: Yes, in case you didn't know it, Bellum is a production company that specializes in true crime, but you obviously do know that Bellum means war in Latin.
1: Yes.
0: So the company's name really means war entertainment. It's like,
1: that's creepy.
0: What are we doing there? It's like, you know, if like me, you might think they make shows for like the History Channel or maybe one of those new cable channels that I watch with a name like Camo or Boots or whatever.
1: I like the one that you watch, you were telling me about called Great.
0: Yeah, that's where I watch Rockford Files.
1: Great.
0: Well, anyway, you may be thinking, Zaren, why do you bring up Bellum Entertainment and all these BS shows? Great questions, Elizabeth. Fair questions. Turns out I do have a reason. Bellum Entertainment plays a central role in today's story.
1: Really?
0: Yes, because as I learned from some light reading, Bellum Entertainment was a terrible place to work.
1: Oh.
0: I say was because Bellum Entertainment is no longer with us. The company shut down.
1: That's good.
0: Guess they couldn't figure out a way to make true crime pay. Anyway.
1: It's tough.
0: Here's another curiosity. Bellum Entertainment originally started out as children's programming.
1: Wait, was it called Bellum?
0: Yeah, apparently. And then they pivoted to alien and conspiracy-minded shows, and then they branched out into blood-soaked true crime shows.
1: Well, that's like the History Channel.
0: Totally.
1: You know, where they used to be smart stuff.
0: Mm-hmm. Like documentaries you might learn something from.
1: Right. Now it's all like, I saw an alien digging a hole. Yeah. And then there's
0: my
1: all,
0: dentist
1: Bravo,
0: is an alien.
1: Bravo was
0: same
1: like
0: thing.
1: Operas.
0: Mm-hmm.
1: And now
0: that
1: it's,
0: was dope,
1: you
0: yeah.
1: know, how messed up is your face? That's the new show.
0: So what kind of children's programming are we talking about from Bellum Entertainment? Really interesting question, Elizabeth. Not where I thought you'd go with it.
1: No, not at all.
0: To answer your question, Bellum Entertainment had one show called Animal Atlas. It was an educational wildlife show for young kids.
1: Okay.
0: There was another kid show called Zoo Clues.
1: Mm-hmm.
0: Not to be mistaken with Blue's Clues. But
1: Zoo
0: instead,
1: Clues.
0: It's a cheap knockoff. Another, you know, blatant cash grab from Bellum Entertainment. It also featured creatures from the animal kingdom and answered kid-style questions like, do dogs sweat? And can birds fly backwards?
1: Okay.
0: If you're wondering, kinda and yes. Dogs don't sweat like we do, but they do sweat. But since it's not as effective as, say, human sweat, dogs have to pant when they're overheated.
1: Yeah.
0: And secondly, yes, birds can fly backwards, such as hummingbirds, but they're also warblers, egrets, herons, can all fly backwards, briefly.
1: Uh-huh.
0: Anyway, back to Bellum Entertainment and their lineup of uninspired shows.
1: I love this. Tell me more.
0: After failing to find a profit making cheat code in children's entertainment, the company moved on to a slate of alien and conspiracy-based shows like Unsealed Alien Files and Unsealed Conspiracy Files.
1: Oh, God.
0: Those were both nationally syndicated shows.
1: Like really?
0: 80% of markets carried them.
1: Yeah.
0: And they were both based on released government files that came into public view back in 2011, thanks to the Freedom of Information Act. And they were another blatant cash grab from Bellum Entertainment. And they also failed to find an audience. Now, my favorite show from Bellum Entertainment has to be Wildlife Jams.
1: Wildlife jams?
0: Yes, and you may be wondering, Zarin, what is wildlife jams?
1: I have an idea in my head, and I'm really excited to see if it lines up with what you're about to say.
0: It was a half-hour-long children's show.
1: Okay.
0: One that aimed to inspire kids to feel a sense of stewardship about the natural world by teaching kids about how animals behave.
1: Yeah.
0: And the best part is, the lessons on animals and nature were accompanied by jazz music.
1: Because kids love jazz.
0: That's the title, Wildlife Jams.
1: They crazed it. Crave the jam. I thought it would be like animals like running at each other in the wild, attacking each other to a heavy metal soundtrack.
0: Yeah, you're going like jock jams, right? Like a little bit more upbeat. Actually, I guess that's more party music.
1: Yeah, no, I wanted like crunch,
0: heavy
1: crunch.
0: Metal. Okay.
1: Yeah, heavy metal where this is like the gazelle's running for it and the lion's like, buddy.
0: Apparently, the kids did not get hyped to learn about animals backed by a jazz soundtrack. Who knew? You may be wondering.
1: I want to know, what was it, like Kenny G jazz?
0: It was not
1: was
0: good jazz.
1: Was it Chet Baker?
0: No,
1: was
0: no. I don't think it was like classy jazz. I think it was like yeah, like fusion jazz.
1: Like Airport Hotel Lounge.
0: Post-Miles Davis cool jazz, yeah.
1: Or just experimental noise jazz.
0: That'd be great. Just like Don Cherry just going nuts. Now, you may be, nap time is not happening today, kids. Stop bouncing off the walls. Now, you may be wondering, Zarin, other than offenses against good taste, and along with cheap attempts to cash in on entertainment trends, and their strange experiment in low-effort children's programming mixed with jazz music, I'm not hearing a lot of crime. Well, Elizabeth.
1: Crimes against taste.
0: That's because I haven't gotten to the main reason I brought up Bellum Entertainment. It was, as I said, by all accounts, a terrible place to work.
1: Yeah.
0: Like, criminally bad.
1: Oh.
0: Yeah, the production company was described as, quote, a pressure cooker operation, and workers complained constantly about their work conditions. According to the Guardian newspaper, the workers who created all those uninspired shows accused Bellum Entertainment of, quote, producing new shows at a breakneck pace and attempting to finance them with money from old shows sold at dirt cheap prices. So, for instance, how does this all work? Well, there was one worker, Bellum Entertainment, the production company office manager, a woman named Stephanie Manos. And at first, she loved her job at Bellum Entertainment. That is, until she started to work there. Uh-huh. Yeah, this was back in 2016. Things went downhill fast as soon as she like said, I'll take the job. So for one, she lived in Los Angeles at the time. But to take the job, she needed to relocate to New Orleans. That meant she had to give up her apartment in Echo Park. That was a big ask for two reasons.
1: Yeah.
0: One, she lived there for two decades.
1: Oof.
0: And two, her rent was only $750 a month.
1: Rent control.
0: Yes. Yeah, so that was hella cheap even back in 2016.
1: Well, yeah.
0: But she did it. She gave up her beloved Echo Park apartment, relocated to New Orleans. And once there, she learned that she was the production company's only salaried employee. Everyone else was a contract player.
1: Oh, no.
0: So they might be an editor or an actor for a reenactment, but they got paid per job.
1: Yeah.
0: Well, she was the only regular employee, which makes you wonder, why was she called an office manager if there was no office to manage?
1: Exactly.
0: But her job title was also questionable, since Stephanie Manos did far more than manage an office that had no regular employees. For instance, on any given day, she might find herself working on a set, doing things like working as the set dresser, responsible for decorating it for the shoot that day. Or she might be asked to handle the extras, like the way a first AD would be on a more legitimate set.
1: Like, that's not office manager.
0: On other days, she was asked to step in front of the camera and act.
1: What?
0: She would play the part of a mother of a murder victim.
1: She's like the sweeper.
0: Yeah, or perhaps she'd play the murderer for a reenactment. Yes, she did it all.
1: Wow.
0: So basically, her being the office manager was a very loose job description.
1: Yeah, I'd say so.
0: But despite it all, Stephanie Manos mostly enjoyed the work at first because, you know, life on a set, it can be fun, exhilarating, feels awesome.
1: It's like pure other duties is assigned.
0: Yes, exactly.
1: Like two items on the list and then other duties is assigned.
0: Now, for another example of working at Bellum Entertainment, we have Nigel Bellis. He was a contract player who worked as a showrunner. He also had to relocate to New Orleans. And before he moved, he was warned by a friend that Bellum, quote, have a habit of not paying on time. So I guess he needed the work because in 2017, Nigel Bellis went out to New Orleans to become a showrunner for Murderous Affairs.
1: Ooh.
0: Now, as a showrunner, Nigel Bellis produced 50 episodes of Murderous Affairs. And 50. Sure enough, he found that payment was indeed late.
1: Ugh.
0: But eventually, he would always get paid by Bellum Entertainment, which may explain why when Bellum asked him to relocate again, he went for it. He moved out to Los Angeles to continue working with Bellum. But then, within a month of moving to L.A., the checks stopped a-coming. No longer late. The money just completely dried up.
1: Yeah.
0: That included the money he'd been promised to relocate to Los Angeles. Money had put forward and was waiting to be compensated for, along with his back pay. So he was out both sides, his own savings and his income.
1: Right.
0: So as Nigel Bellis told The Guardian, quote, I had very little after the move. I was absolutely counting on that money. Now, I don't mean to rub salt into a wound, but his friend did try to warn him. But I
1: guess
0: Nigel had to learn it for himself the hard way. You know, for some of us, it's hard to believe it'll happen until it happens to us.
1: Sure, but also think, I mean, the job market's difficult. And so, and in an industry like this where it's limited, you're thinking like,
0: I got to take the jobs.
1: Yeah, and then maybe he's wrong. And
0: I'll go to my next job unless this one takes all of my savings.
1: Rob's so,
0: meanwhile, back to office manager Stephanie Manos. What happened to her? Well, when Bellum Entertainment went belly up, poor Stephanie couldn't afford to move back to Los Angeles. For one, that apartment she had that cost $750 a month, it was now renting for $2,800 a month.
1: Oh my God, that poor thing. She should have sublet.
0: Oh, completely.
1: Yeah.
0: Now, secondly, she was also owed a bunch of back pay, just like the Bellis, Nigel Bellis.
1: Yeah.
0: So penniless as she was, she had to stay in New Orleans. You're now a citizen of New Orleans. And also, since she was now unemployed, she had to find a new job. That took her months. It ate up her savings, but she found one. She finally found a job, Elizabeth. But since there aren't as many jobs in TV production in New Orleans, Stephanie Manos eventually had to take a job at a funeral parlor.
1: Well, it's so similar.
0: Completely. It's a lot of makeup, a lot of like, let's put them in a different pose.
1: A lot of creeps.
0: Now, Stephanie Manos told The Guardian, quote, it was like a knife in the back. She took advantage of all of us. Wait, she? Who's she?
1: Who's she?
0: It's a great question, Elizabeth.
1: Uh-huh.
0: And after these messages, we'll be back with more and I'll tell you who she is.
1: Excellent. Thank you.
0: Back in 2 and 2.
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0: And we're back, Elizabeth.
1: Hey, kiddo.
0: Now, before the break, I brought in a mysterious woman, referenced her only by the pronoun she.
1: Yeah, what's up?
0: So who's she?
1: Oprah.
0: Again, that's a fantastic question, Elizabeth.
1: Who
0: and it is
1: she?
0: Not Oprah. The she in question is the owner of Bellum Entertainment, a woman named Mary Carol McDonald.
1: I was so hoping her name was Bella.
0: No.
1: So you're like, Bella.
0: Well, Mary Carol McDonald is our crimer of the day.
1: Yeah.
0: Now, Mary Carol McDonald was both the owner and the brains behind Bellum Entertainment's blatant cash grab programming and its fly-by-night business model.
1: Yeah.
0: But rather than tell you about her, Elizabeth.
1: What? What?
0: Close your eyes.
1: Okay.
0: I'd like you to picture it.
1: My eyes are closed.
0: It's a Tuesday morning in Burbank, and you're running a bit late to work. You left your home early while the world was still quiet. You heard the morning birds singing their songs when you finally crawled into your SUV and started the engine. traffic across the valley was light at first, but you ran into some construction, which slowed traffic down to an agonizing crawl. Once you manage to get through that slowdown, and once you're again driving at normal speeds, you spy the time on the clock in your car, and you know you'll need a bit of luck if you are to make it on time to this hastily called morning meeting. Just outside the offices of the production company Bellum Entertainment, where you work, you find a parking space in the lot. When you get out and close your car door, you're careful not to spill your coffee. Crossing the parking lot, you recognize a few cars, folks you haven't seen in the office for what feels like months. You rush into the building. Your heels click against the Moorish-style hard tile floor. Just before you hit the door to the conference room, you check your phone. Look at that. You made it. You're not late. You yank the door open, and a small sea of nervous faces greet you. You share a polite smile. You take your seat at the conference table. Now you and everyone else wait together for the arrival of your boss, Mary Carol McDonald. A few folks around the table chat in hushed tones. They seem to be trying to figure out what this meeting is about. No one seems to know. Luckily for you all, your boss doesn't make you wait long. She's inarguably late, but it doesn't matter. It's her company. She can do that. That's the privilege of being the owner of the production company. When she does finally swan into the conference room, the CEO is all smiles, backed by a happy-faced demeanor. She sets down her bag, her green tea, and she takes the seat at the head of the conference table. She greets the gathered group and tells you she has big, big news. She says it with a sing-song voice, and then she launches into what feels like a rehearsed speech. Mary Carol McDonald begins by listing the shows this group has produced, distributed. She says she could not be prouder of your work on such shows as Bizarre Murders, Corrupt Crimes, I Married a Murderer, and It Takes a Killer. She says that the company started out in children's programming with Animal Atlas, and now look at how you all have grown into a true crime empire. She says making high-quality content on a low-quality budget is what makes her feel like her life has meaning and purpose. She hopes you all feel the same. Her speech seems like an odd sort of backhanded compliment, but you nod politely. Then her face grows serious. She takes a dramatic pause, punctuated by a short, sharp inhale of air, followed by a long sigh. Then the CEO pushes her chair back from the table, stands up. Here it comes, you think. Whatever the real cause is for this morning meeting, standing before you all, the CEO of Bellum Entertainment looks around the room at the collection of nervous faces staring back at her, and then she starts to speak. Mary Carol McDonald launches into a sad-voiced apologia, which also feels practiced. Then she gets to the meat of her speech. She says that in the past, there have been a few difficult days, times when the payroll was delayed, other times when projects required you all to stay late, to work overtime, and to come back early the next day in order to hit your production deadlines. But you all did it. You all came together, and you made it happen. She says this is another one of those times. You all will need to be there for each other. She pauses, clears her throat. Somehow this also seems practiced, created for effect. Then Mary Carol McDonald lets the hammer drop. The CEO of Bellum Entertainment informs you that the company is shutting down, effective immediately, and that you are all fired, also effective immediately. There are a few shocked gasps, followed by a stunned silence. And again, Mary Carol McDonald pauses for dramatic effect. As a silent chaos reigns inside the minds of everyone in the conference room, Mary Carol McDonald stands there saying nothing. After her brief pause, she starts to speak again. She announces that the immediate shutdown of the company is not her fault. There are factors outside of her control. This sounds like a lie when she says it. Meanwhile, she goes on to explain that the company was the victim. You wonder what the company was the victim of, besides mismanagement. Thankfully, she provides the answer. You see, there was an episode of what she calls significant bank fraud. That's why everyone's paychecks were late. She corrects herself to say, are late. She promises to get it all straightened out. As soon as she does, you can all expect your final paychecks to be mailed to you. one of the editors, a guy who worked with you a few times, lets out a loud Bronx cheer. And then he says, "This is a bunch of BS." He gets up, grabs his stuff, storms out of the conference room. The door slams shut behind him. The CEO, Mary Carol McDonald, watches him go and then tries to make a joke. She says, "I guess he's no fan of bank fraud." No one laughs. The those days are over. No more fake laughs for the boss, mostly because she's no longer anyone's boss. You wonder to yourself how you're going to pay your rent as the silence following your former boss's bad joke competes with the sound of the air conditioning in the conference room. Guess your plans to fly back east to see your mother will have to be put on hold. But your mom did warn you that Hollywood can be a rough business, so that's fun. Your mom was right again. So there you go, Elizabeth. Now, after that unfortunate meeting in June of 2017, when Mary McDonald informed her employees that they were all out of a job, things went further south and did so quickly. You see, 2 months later, in August of 2017, McDonald was the subject of an investigation by the United States Department of Labor for a raft of violations. Oh. There was a group of 50 of her former workers who all filed complaints with the Department of Labor.
1: 50
0: that she had paid them late, like in the case of Nigel Bellis.
1: Yeah.
0: Or that she entirely missed payroll. Again, like the case of Nigel Bellis. Like, you know, so when the Department of Labor launched its investigation, they found that Mary Carol McDonald had a curious habit of classifying her workers as independent contractors rather than employees of her company, which explains why Stephanie Manos was an office manager of an office with no employees.
1: Right.
0: Elizabeth, that one life hack kept the company's costs down, because if she had no employees, then she could avoid things like payments for employees' health care.
1: Well, that's like Uber, isn't it?
0: Pretty much. It's very common these days. Also, she could avoid paying overtime because they were contractors. Right. So it's up to them to manage their time.
1: Yeah.
0: Also, she could avoid things like OSHA violations because she doesn't have employees. And it's just like, look, you're in charge of your own safety. This is also why Mary Carol McDonald was investigated by the California Labor Commission for abuse of employees and their trust and a well-documented pattern of non-payment of wages.
1: Right.
0: Now, in an interesting twist, some of the folks who came forward to file complaints against Bellum Entertainment were former FBI agents and former police officers.
1: What?
0: The ones who'd been on camera as experts on the various true crime shows.
1: Yeah.
0: Those former FBI agents and former cops, the ones who appeared on the shows as experts on crime, they became victims of crime, thanks to Mary Carol McDonald. Oh, the irony.
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1: Don't invite me to karaoke. 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

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Never going to see that reunion ever. Big Von and this thing filling in. 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Anything you need to want to make it, things happen. Jams after jams and hit after hit. So hit me. I get something on for you. Today, let's take them back to the Fugees. Drumming.

0: R&B. My brother Bustle busting that thing. How's your Monday going, man? Brother Big Von rocking with you, filling in, trying to make sure we have a good time. I'm going to get on some of this Chris Brown, tell you to get some free stuff. Might even tell you how to get some money. You want to be a part of it, you just got to keep it locked right here. Don't you move.
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Uptown 101.5. Throwbacks, hip hop, and R&B. Mario and that thing. You know what it is, Big Von on the rail. Wish a big happy birthday to Amina. She got a big birthday going on right now. And Cheyenne's still celebrating. They wanted some of that work. Let's get on some of the re-reform.

0: 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You can't go wrong with a little bit of Usher Raymond, no matter what day it is. Stay with me, though. I got some silk coming here. The great Ice Cube in this thing. And if you like free stuff, I'm going to tell you how to get it all. You know what I mean? I don't get none, but I'll share with you. Don't move. What's happening after this?
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Hooptown 101.5. Outkast hit him with the hey ya. 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Should have learned, buddy. So then let's take him back to Coolio with the flow and take him back to the gangsta.

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1: How's your Monday going, man? You chilling, having a good time? You rocking with me? If you need something, man, a closed mouth don't get fed. Make a request, call up in here. You know what I mean? I got no diggity coming up. I also got a little bit of that Usher in this thing. Everybody wants to see Usher. If I miss anything else, you call me, I get it on. Other than that, you make sure you keep it locked right here.
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2: 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Yo, Trey, drop the verse.

Bro Kane's Hooptown 101.5, always on time. Your brother Big Von trying to do this for you. I got the game coming up. Somebody requested that. And now Susie wanted some of that Keep Sweat. So let's hit him off with some of that Nobody.

0: Uptown 101.5, throwbacks, hip-hop, and R&B. 50 Cent in that one, throwing some shade at Jay-Z. Said, hey, man, your first album really wasn't that rememberable as you think it is. You're just doing that for the Super Bowl. Do you agree? We can talk about it. Don't move. I got more coming up for you. We're going to get on some of this Naughty by Nature and some Ludacris all after this.
1: Let's do this. Now, like with the best, man. Continuous old school joints. Hoop down.

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0: 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What's popping with you, man? A close mouth don't get fed. Hit me up. Request, shout out. Anything you need or want, hit that red button on the iHeartRadio app. Until then, we'll take back with the regulators.
1: Regulators. We regulate any stealing of his property. 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Gotta be handy with the steel if you know what I mean. Earn your keep.
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0: 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Luda, Usher, Lil Jon doing that Lovers and Friends. They don't make classics like that no more. Stay close to it, man. I got Nelly on the way. Some of that free stuff. And those that like free money, I'm going to tell you how to get some of that also. Don't move.
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Dr. Drizzy hit him with the California love on it one time. Big Vinyl on your radio, making sure it's wonderful on the Monday. Wishing a big happy birthday to Miss Amina. She's celebrating. Got to say what's up to Tasha.

0: 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Mr. Jay-Z giving them a Can I Get A, where he said he can't find nobody to really do the halftime Super Bowl, so he might have to do it for himself. Jay-Z, we know you've been lining this up the whole time. You're not slick. Is that what y'all want to see? Or would y'all rather see Taylor Swift? Or what would you do if BTS took the stage? These are things we got to talk about. Don't move. I got more coming up after this.
1: Throwing it back to the real ones.
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1: This one's legendary. 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
1: Why? See, it's burning me to hold on to this. I know this is something I gotta do, but that don't mean I want to. What I'm trying to say is that

0: 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Throwbacks, hip-hop, and R&B. Usher doing the burn. Him and Krista went across the country and took all the money. They said they had to cancel 4 dates due to, like, so much stress on the people. What's the stress? Carrying all the money back and forth? These are things we got to talk about, man. Don't move. Ice Cube on the way. Also got a little bit of some of that Eminem and a little bit of Rihanna. If you need something, want something, I get something for you, too. I just ask that you stay close.
1: Joe Coy.
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2: 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Guess what my mom thought that was? Your Lola came to the Christmas party. She's by the potato salad, Joseph.
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0: 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Mr. T-Pain doing the bartender who's out here suing Akon for $100 million under unpaid royalties, even after all the money he got. Come on, Akon, pay that man. Don't move. Got the hip-hop array on the way. A little bit of Jay-Z who's trying to get the halftime Super Bowl for himself. Don't you have everything, buddy? We'll talk about it. Don't you move. Stay close.
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1: You ready, B? 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

Coop Town 101.5, throwbacks, hip-hop, and R&B. Take them back with the Ja Rule and along with the Jennifer Lopez. Gotta say, what's happening to me and Ray rolling around the area? They said they want more money, more problems. We gonna give it to them like this.

0: 101.5. Miss Mariah getting this thing moving on the wonderful Monday, and I ain't done. I got Dr. Dre coming up for you. We're going to do Soul to Soul and So Fresh, So Clean with the Outkast. All you want to be do is be a part of it. Keep it locked right here. Don't you move.
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0: is everybody wanna talk like they got something to say, but nothing comes out when they move their lips, just a bunch of gibberish. 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

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Hooptown 101.5, the return of the Mac. When we first were involved with him, he was returning, and then he left and never re-returned again. Where is the Mac? Come on back, Mark Morrison. We miss you.

0: 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Taking them down to the crossroads. Always a shout to Uncle Charles. I ain't done. Nelly on the way, a little bit of TLC. And if you like free stuff, maybe some money, I'm going to tell you how to get some of that. Might take some spelling, but that'd be the hard part. If you can do a, if you can get past it, you might get hooked up. Don't move.
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1: Take them back on the great Aaliyah. Always got to send it out to Miss Erica. You need something, want something, I'm here for you. I ain't done with nothing. Still got jams. We're going to give it to you nice and slow. A little bit of Usher.

0: Newtown 101.5, the Shannon Ball in this thing. You know your man Big Von on the radio, filling in on a Monday, trying to make sure it's good and great. Got DJ Kool on the way, a little bit of the weekend, even Baby Got Back for those that still got it. Don't move, I got some good stuff for you. You just got to keep it locked right here.
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1: Mr. T-Pain and the thing. He's suing Akon for unpaid royalties. That's crazy. Even after all the money he got, he didn't want to let that go. Don't leave nothing on the table. I feel you. What's that in? You having a good day? Do anything I can do to make it a little bit better? Hit me up. 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Make a dedication. 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Anything you want. I'll get it on for you. Till then, I'm going to get some of these waterfalls.

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1: Big Boy Neighborhood. Once again, thank you for being in the neighborhood.
2: Thank
1: we got a whole lot more show coming up for you, man. We got Animals, the new one right there on Netflix. We had a chance to sit down with Ben Affleck and Kerry Washington, man. Yeah. Lou, have you seen Animals as of yet?
3: I haven't seen it yet.
1: They didn't see like the screen or anything to check it out?
3: No, not at all.
1: Hey, man, I'm telling you, bro. They got one.
3: It's a good one?
4: Really?
1: Oh,
3: I heard he speaks Spanish in this movie.
1: Oh, yeah, man.
4: Pantalones.
1: Shout out to Ben Affleck. He was killing it, man. But I think it's a good movie. We had a chance to sit down with Ben Affleck and Kerry Washington to speak on Animals, the movie on Netflix. And also our good friend Steve Lacy
3: in
1: the neighborhood, man. So we got some great moments with Steve Lacy in the neighborhood. And of course, we got your phone tap on the 10s. Curtis said your good friend, Mr. Luther Lufe. So make sure that you guys are hanging out with us for that. And also, when did you feel like you were cursed? Mm-hmm. Was there ever a time that you felt like you were cursed? If you have, hit us up.
3: Yeah.
1: All righty. All that and more. Y'all continue to hang with us in the neighborhood. Big

0: Hi, how you doing? I was wondering if
1: good.
0: I could speak to someone in sales, please.
1: Sales manager's out the building. He's taking name and phone numbers. He's calling you back.
0: Are you into rap music by any chance?
1: A little bit.
0: I call myself MC Do Dirty. The real name is Luther Lufay, but in the streets, I'm called MC Do Dirty, and I'm just trying to sell my product, and I need somebody to talk to me.
1: Yeah.
0: I'm very positive also, because I got a positive frame.
1: Hello.
0: Of thinking. That's the way it is. That's why I'm speaking to the lady that's selling this time. So I'm coming in with the telephone robber. You see what I'm saying?
1: Yeah.
0: I mean, that's what I'm trying to give. I'm trying to give back to the community. We need unity. Unity and the community. We need to take the kids. Show them life. Get your man. Get your wife. Rah! You think something like that'll work?
1: Oh, yeah. Well, see, the station you need is the urban station.
0: But you know what? See, I'm not just rapping urban because I'm swerving. I wish I could make money and get a suburban rap. You see, I'm trying to reach everybody. Come to party. Slick Rick, dig it fresh, lot it out, eh? You understand?
1: Yeah, I got your message. Give me your name.
0: Okay, my name is Luther.
1: Uh-huh.
0: Last name is Lufay. L-U-F-F-E-I-G-H. And one F is silent.
1: Okay,
0: and just tell them that I can do it all. I mean, I could do classical rap if I have to.
1: Right.
0: It's my body, touch my body, if you dare to try. If you dare to touch my body, I will black your eye. Rah. You understand? I mean, I can do it all. I'm big.
1: Okay,
0: and my hair is nappy. I'm
1: Luther,
0: blessed.
1: Wait, Luther,
0: and I'm never undressed. I must fess from the West
1: Luther?
0: Coast. Yes, I got the
1: go,
0: most.
1: Baby,
0: all right, you have a good day, all right?
1: Good luck.
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0: Throwbacks Hoop Town 101.5. And do continue to hang with us in the neighborhood. We got Mr. Oh Yeah.
1: Oh yeah.
0: Get some bad habits in here. No, we got our good friend Steve Lacey in the neighborhood. Y'all continue to hang out. We got Steve Lacey.

0: 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Big Boys Neighborhood.
1: Boy.
0: All righty now. Oh, I've been waiting on this one, man. Steve Lacy, welcome to the neighborhood, man. He was looking at the bell, the infamous bell.
2: Oh, this one right here?
0: Yeah,
2: oh,
0: man.
2: Okay.
0: So you say you grew up on that bell, huh?
3: I know the frequency and the tone of this bell very well.
0: Really, though? Really, though? Oh, he got it, too. That shows you right there that that is a person of music because you knew how to hold the bell and get the right sound.
3: No, I'm serious. I'm serious.
4: That's crazy.
3: It's really cool.
0: So that bell right there, man, you said you were listening to it on your way to school.
3: Yeah, in Compton, yeah. In the Toyota Sienna.
0: Oh, really though?
3: Yeah.
0: You was in the Sienna Car Club, huh?
3: You was in the Sienna, you know what I'm saying?
0: Hey, man, and when you just say, like, Compton, home plate for you.
3: Yeah.
0: You know what I'm saying? Like, how was that growing up for you? Because Compton, for the longest, even before you were born, Steve, Compton was on the map for hip-hop. You know what I'm saying? And other beautiful things that come out of Compton.
3: Yeah.
0: But how was Compton growing up for you?
3: It was, I mean, very familial. Mm-hmm. And I don't know. It's weird because I think it's a place that comes with a lot of culture. You know, in both ways, good and bad. But I think there is a magic to the places that are like hoods, you know, through all the, you know, all the other stuff that goes on there.
0: And you're talking about like any hood, any place, anywhere. Like,
3: yeah, there's a magic.
0: There.
3: Yeah, yes, there's a magic there. So, you know, I'm a product of that magic. And also, too, growing up there, I was very sheltered. You know, my mom didn't want me to get in any trouble. So I started just being in the house like, making stuff.
0: Like making what though?
3: Making music.
0: Yeah.
3: You know?
0: How young were you when you found that interest in music?
3: Well, I found interest in music around the age of 10, but I started making it around my freshman year of high school.
0: So what did you grow up with? What was in your household?
3: Man, my big sister played a lot of music, but it was like music soul child. Mm-hmm. And she played John Mayer and Sade and
0: so
3: Pharrell,
0: you would hear things in the house.
3: Yeah, absolutely.
0: When did you know that this is something that you, and not just being on the creative side, but at some point you go from listening and then there's a bug that say, maybe I could do this.
3: Man.
0: Did you start off, were you poetry? Were you poems? Were you like, what was your writing early?
3: I wasn't writing early.
0: No.
3: I didn't write until I started doing it and I was exposed to seeing people do it. And then so I didn't start writing until I like started singing songs.
0: So you're a musician first?
3: Yeah, I'm a guitarist first. So that's where I started. I just play guitar.
0: How young were you when you first started guitar?
3: 10.
0: Okay, so at the age of 10, what made you pick up a guitar when everybody else, probably in your age bracket, aren't playing guitar?
3: I was just obsessed with the instrument. I started playing Guitar Hero.
0: Oh, okay. See,
5: Guitar Hero.
0: Hey, dude, I think Post Malone or somebody told me the same thing. They were like, Guitar Hero. So anytime we sit back talking about you wasting your time, you wasting your life, you're like, nah.
3: It just really, I think, exposed me to so much music. And then I fell in love with the instrument itself.
0: Mm-hmm.
3: And so I would go to Guitar Center and just stand there and look around at like all these guitars. It's like, I literally wanted to be a guitar, you know, like I just want to, you know, you just want to touch everything. Like,
0: Steve Lacy, we're not going to let you go, bro.
2: Nope.
0: You got time to hang out with us?
3: Let's hang.
0: You ready to color your bladder and everything, huh?
3: It's done.
0: There it is. All right. We come back with more Steve Lacy in the neighborhood, Big Boys
5: Big
0: Neighborhood.
5: Boy.
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0: 1015 Hoop Town. Bigwood Neighborhood. Oh, yeah. Oh, yeah. Is the album. We got our good friend Steve Lacy in the neighborhood.
1: You're like one of the most quietest, like entertainers, too. Because your blending game is ridiculous.
2: Oh, I love it.
1: Yeah, but so you love having a, not mysterious, like, you know how some people fake mysterious, like, oh my God, oh,
2: yeah.
1: Do this? Like, you know what I'm saying? Like, you don't fake mysterious.
2: Absolutely.
1: But you're very low-key.
2: Yeah.
1: And that's by design. But not even by design, that's by just you being who you are.
2: Absolutely, yeah. You know, I think fame is a funny thing. I think you can play into it, you know?
1: Mm-hmm.
2: And I feel like I'd rather just exist how I exist. And I tell people, you know, you're only famous to people that think you're famous. And so, you know, how you go about that is up to you, really. And so when I'm out of town or I'm out these, I be walking places by myself. I don't have security or anything. But I tell people fame feels like that video of Bow Wow with the hoodie on, walking next to the crowd saying, they don't know it's me.
1: And people like, man, hey, Bow Wow, my guy. But the comments are like, man, nobody checking for you.
2: Like, that's literally what fame feels like every day. You know, you feel like Bow Wow saying, they don't know it's me. And you don't know who knows.
1: Right.
2: You know what I'm saying? So it's like you either walk around thinking they know, or you walk around saying, no one
1: knows. What do you think?
2: I feel like I know what a Steve Lacy fan looks like. So if I'm walking down the street, I'm like, oh, yep. Right. You know? But I also walk really fast with headphones on. So like,
1: gone.
2: Yeah, and so by the time
1: you listening to nothing,
2: yeah, by the time they notice, I'm gone.
1: You're gone,
2: and they probably don't even believe that. That one. Yeah.
1: Are you getting more not unrecognizable because after you cut your hair?
2: That's the thing about it too. I always change my appearance after the thing. Like, I remember when Ego Death, the first piece of music I ever worked on with the internet, on the album cover, I had these kind of like, you know, fade, dread things.
1: And
2: you
1: people
2: know.
1: Can notice, like, yeah, oh, that's
2: so,
1: him.
2: Yeah, so at the time, I remember we had just played a show. And I cut my hair when I first started playing the shows for that album. Oh. And so I remember we played a show. And then everyone's, like, asking the members for the pics. And I would just get overlooked. And I'm like,
1: what you do with the hair?
2: Yeah.
1: And it's crazy because everybody want to put you in a box. Right. You know what I'm saying? Because I remember I used to bodyguard a rap group called The Far Side. And oh, Trey had this hair. Yeah. And people would look for that. The same way with remember The Weeknd, he had the hair.
2: Yeah.
1: And you would look, so I'm pretty sure early on people looked for the hair. But you didn't identify with the hair because you said you just cut it off.
2: Yeah.
1: So this isn't like Samson and Delilah where the strength was in the hair.
2: No.
1: Yeah.
2: No.
1: And then, so when you cut your hair off from what was previous, was that just another, is that a cleansing for you or?
2: It was sort of a cleansing, yeah. And I think I started to imagine like what I could do next, you know, for the next, you know, this album now. And so I'd just be in the shower. That's where I kind of like have visions of like, you know, what I might want to do or, you know. And so I was like, what other hairstyle will I do? You know, that can last me for like months, you know, other than braids. And I was like, I don't want to do braids again. I did it. And so I was like, I think it's shaved.
1: Yeah. Do you shave your hair or do you go to a barber?
2: No, I go to a barber. I don't even have, I need to go.
1: I'm talking about when you first cut it.
2: Oh, no, my barber came to the studio. Yeah, it was super emotional though. Like,
1: I was going to ask that.
2: Cutting off long hair is like, whoa, I was crying. I was going through it, bro.
1: Steve Lacy, it's our first time really sitting down, so we're not going to let you go. Y'all continue to hang with us in the neighborhood. We got more with Steve Lacy in the neighborhood, Big Boys Neighborhood.

0: And I was like, I just did this. I met Anna the other day and we made this. And, you know, I play it for him. And he gravitated toward that. And so if I never spoke up, you know.
1: Yeah.
0: But I was in bricks, man. I'm like
2: even the speaking up, it wasn't loud and boisterous. Huh?
0: Not
2: you're
0: at
2: like,
0: all.
2: Hey, peace.
0: Yeah, I'm sitting there. I'm so quiet, you know. I'm like, I don't want to be burnt out. You know what I'm saying? But I'm like, I don't know when I'm going to be back here.
2: Brother Steve, we're not going to let you go.
3: Nope.
2: Y'all stick around, y'all radios. We got more with Steve Lacy in the neighborhood, Big Boys Neighborhood.
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0: here with the one and only Steve Lacy, ladies and gentlemen.
1: Were you at the pop out? Did you jump on stage at the pop-up?
2: Yeah, I did. I was on stage there.
1: Damn, what were we doing, huh? Hey, man, tell me the pop-up wasn't a moment, though. Because I got on stage, man, and there's an outfit that I wore that I can never wear again because it's called the pop-out outfit.
2: I know. I still be wearing that hoodie, though. I know, yeah.
1: but mine was so like, you know what I'm saying? It was like if I wore it now, people would be like, oh, that's goofy. You know what I'm saying?
2: It's framed at your house.
1: Oh my gosh, man. And it's called the pop-out outfit. You know what I'm saying? What brought you to the pop-out that night?
2: You know what? Mustard. Mm-hmm. Mustard. He wanted me to do some songs.
1: How electric was that crowd?
2: Dude, it was so beautiful. It was so emotional.
1: We were here. And then you came out like, oh, and that catwalk was beautiful. Did you feel that was a special moment?
2: I definitely did. Before I even got on stage, I knew it was a special moment because I think, like we were talking about from Compton, you know, rap, you know, all this stuff. So I never even thought my thing would get noticed, you know, in that context.
1: Right.
2: And so I think to be there with those guys doing that with my little like ding, ding guitar music, you know, I'm like, I'm so grateful forever.
1: I remember my daughter going, "Stay nice." But it's crazy because it was a night, and that just showed you the representation of not just Compton, the West Coast. It showed you the representation of music.
2: Yeah.
1: And what that crowd felt like and what that energy felt like. And we could never duplicate what that felt like that night.
2: Yeah.
1: That was another one of those I was there nights.
2: Yeah.
1: You know what I'm saying? Yeah. And whatever somebody took away from it, but that was a night of beauty, bro. And did you question doing it?
2: Absolutely not. Absolutely not. Yeah, no question.
1: did you stay around and gangbang after or?
2: Yeah, I got put on. Shout out.
1: I did want to give it up. You know what I'm saying? I did want to say it. Low key, we went back, man. He was like, low key, man. We went to the Forum Club, man. Right there by the little table.
2: You know, backstage got put on whoopty whoop.
1: Steve Lavery. Steve Lavery. They took the C out the name that night, man.
2: Oh, my goodness.
1: They took the C out the name, bro. Steve Lacy, definitely want to thank you for coming into the neighborhood, bro. Your energy is amazing. For those out there, man, if you haven't had a chance or you want to see this entire interview, it's right there at Big Boy TV, our YouTube channel. And as you're watching, hit that subscribe button. Once again, Steve Lacy, thank you for coming into the neighborhood, Big Boy's neighborhood.
3: Yo, man.
4: Yo.
3: Open up, man.
4: What do you want, man?
3: My girl just caught me.
4: You made her catch you?
3: I don't know how I let this happen.
4: With who?
3: The girl next door, you know?
4: Nah.
3: I don't know what to do.
4: Say it wasn't you.

0: Good morning. I really needed to speak to someone about my actual account because I am ready to close my Bitcoin account.
1: Did you just say Bitcoin?
0: Yeah, but I don't need the actual coins.
1: We don't do Bitcoin. That's something else entirely.
0: Well, one of your representatives is the one that actually opened up my Bitcoin account with $8,000. And now I think I'm up to like $42 million from what he was saying. So I would like to go ahead and get that $42 million right now.
1: You gave somebody $8,000?
0: Yes, $8,000. One of your associates, and he was like, when it comes to Bitcoins, he was saying everybody has like little names and everything. So his name is Monkey Bread. So with Monkey Bread, I actually gave him the $8,000. But from what I understand, with each dollar for dollar, I'm up to like $42 million. So I just want to close out right now.
1: That is not a good situation.
0: Yeah.
1: The monkey gentleman. I
0: Monkey
1: don't
0: Bread.
1: That,
0: Monkey Bread.
1: I'm pretty sure there is no Mr. Monkey Bread, anybody with the first name. You know, I have some customers here I've got to attend to. You are welcome to come in and talk to her.
0: Don't you think that I should have priority over somebody that's probably coming in and want to get out $100, right?
1: Well, it's $100 real dollars. It's probably worth more than 42 million imaginary ones, but
0: imaginary $42 million. You said like imaginary, like the 42 million doesn't exist.
1: Well,
0: you need to learn how to address a multimillionaire, sir. And what is your name?
1: My name is Johnson Johnson.
0: Okay, now Mr. Johnson Johnson, I'm coming down there and I'm going to speak with you, sir. And I need to go ahead and close my Bitcoin account.
1: Yes, sir. Thank you very much.
0: It's always, as soon as you start talking about the millions, they kiss your ass. I'm on my way down right now, sir. Hello? Hello?
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1: Big boy.
2: Big boy.
0: All right, let's take it there, man. When do you feel like you were cursed?
3: I want to say.
0: And don't say your birth year, Louis.
1: No, no.
4: I feel like I was cursed, man. Big, no. I didn't have a chance, man.
3: Dog, I don't. I want to say, being a Chargers fan kind of sucks sometimes.
0: Oh man.
3: I've been with the team for a long time, been rooting them since I was 11 years old. But, they always say the Chargers are cursed. I don't want to believe it. I don't think we are.
0: Yeah. Right. You believe it.
3: Sometimes. Somebody help me.
0: Yeah, man.
3: Sometimes you're like, what did I do wrong?
1: Man, I think I'm like, being with my ex-girlfriend, I was cursed. That whole relationship was cursed.
2: Yeah,
1: from the beginning. I should have known, yes.
0: Hey, man, in a relationship with you, Jesus, who's toxic? You or the girl?
1: For sure the girl. I'm not. Look at me.
0: What do you mean? I find it hard to believe. Yeah. I thought you were going to say, definitely me.
1: No, I'm laid back. I'm chill. No problems.
2: No.
1: I do things that upset them, but that's their fault. That's their
2: fault. Their fault for getting upset.
1: Well, yeah, for getting upset. Exactly. Right. I don't get upset.
0: The action and the reaction.
1: Thank you. Yeah. I'm glad you understand.
0: Yes. Right, man. I think I'm cursed in my closet. Like, things come up missing in my closet.
1: Yeah,
0: man. I went to go grab a sweatsuit, right?
3: Yeah.
0: And I laid it out to wear it. Then when I took the hoodie off, the pants weren't there. And this happens all the time, dude. You know what I'm saying? Or there's certain times, man, the one sock thing. I got a pair of shoes that I can't find. And it's not like I got a shoe emporium in my closet. I wear the same damn shoes.
1: That's hilarious.
2: Man, I thought I was cursed from getting a job before getting this job. I was applying to a lot of people and I was getting interviews and nobody would call me back after. So many interviews and they were good. They were like, yeah, we'll call you back. And I would wait and nothing. And I was like, damn, I'm cursed.
0: Well, you showed them.
2: Right, yeah, exactly. It all worked for the better.
0: You should walk back up in there and say, hey, remember me?
2: Right.
0: And then call them out their name and run out with a neighborhood shirt.
1: That's how I would do it.
2: Yeah, man.
0: So we want to hear from you. When were you cursed? Hit us up. 866-246-8923. 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

0: Throwbacks, Hooptown 101.5. Big Boy's Neighborhood, we've been speaking on it, man. When did you feel you were cursed or you just felt like something was on you? Man. We're going to bring Gabrielle into the neighborhood and see what's going down with Gabrielle. Gabrielle, hello.
1: Hello.
0: Hello
1: How
0: there.
1: How are you?
0: Doing amazing, Gabrielle. Gabrielle.
1: So someone hit me while I was not even in the car.
0: So the car was... Two cars already got damaged. You already had two cars. Right. This is your third car?
1: This is the third one. This is the third one.
0: And so they crashed it up while you were in the theater?
1: Yes.
0: Jesus.
1: I was in the theater and someone hit me. So, but because I guess the cops were like in the parking lot, they saw it and they got the ticket and everything. So I was able to at least get that fixed. So I went, got that fixed. A day later, right after I got it out of the shop, I'm driving home from work, and this lady comes and sideswipes. Like, she literally hits me from the side of the car and tore the whole side of my right side of my car to where all the curtain bags were out. So that was the second time. So I called my son, like, yo, I'm down the street and somebody hit me. I started crying because I'm like, what is going on? And he's like, Mom, are you serious right now? I said, I'm dead serious. So the car was totaled again. Now, mind you, they won't just let me, pay me out.
0: Hey, let me ask you this, Gabrielle. Nothing else happened, right?
1: Yes, after that, another accident.
0: What happened?
1: So after that, I got it fixed again, and now I'm taking my son trick-or-treating, and I'm like, okay, I'm dropping you off, and when I drop you off, I'll sit in the corner, you know, and wait for you. As soon as I pull out my apartment complex, a lady hit me from the back of my car while I was at a three-way stop sign.
0: Okay. You're not dead now, are you? Are you dead? Okay, just checking to see, man. Oh, man. Okay. All righty now. Hey, man, you ever had something where you're like, man, I don't even want to talk to that person because I feel like the bad luck going to rush over to you? Like, I don't even want to be here. I got headphones on. What if the bad luck jumped in my ear?
2: I pulled the headphone out right now.
0: Yeah, man. Put the wooju on us.
2: Yeah.
0: All right, now do continue to hang out with us in the neighborhood, Big Boy's Neighborhood.
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0: Hooptown 101.5. Big Woody Neighborhood. Boy. Have you ever felt like you were cursed? Like there was just something that was on you? We're going to bring Alex into the neighborhood and see what's going down with Alex up in here. All righty now. Alex, hello.
1: Hello.
0: Hello there, Alex. Alex, what city are you calling from?
1: Huntington Beach.
0: All righty, Alex from Huntington Beach. Alex, when did you feel that you were cursed or there was just something on you?
1: Well, there's been a couple times, but one in particular thing that I remember, not necessarily me cursed, but something that was cursed. My baby's father, grandparents, they're very, like, old school, and his grandma likes to collect really creepy, like, thrift store dolls. Ooh. And his uncle had brought in something, like, he's like, oh, I want to show you guys something, and we're like, okay, and then he brings this, like, little stick, and it's like an African tribe-looking thing, and it looks so creepy, like a voodoo thing, right? Mm-hmm. And the second he brought it inside the house and showed us, the light started flickering, like, constantly, yeah. And we were like, what's going on? Like, what is going, like, I think you need to take that outside the house, and the grandparents got so scared that he started crying, the grandpa. Because the lights just kept flickering and flickering. Like, you need to get it out of the house. You need to get out of the house.
2: I would have sold the house. That's it. It's stuck.
3: It's like Tales from the Hood.
0: Man. But no, you know what's real about that, man, is I believe it.
2: Yeah.
0: You know, when somebody be like, oh, like, man, such stuff. I'm like, man, I believe it. I remember one time, man, I don't mess with psychics or none of that kind of stuff,
2: yeah,
0: right?
2: Yeah, I don't like that.
0: And
2: yeah.
0: I remember a friend of mine, she used to have like these, like she would get these vibes. And I remember she told me, she said, well, you know, B.A., she said, you don't vibe with snakes. Because I was like, oh, you know, my girl at the time, I was like, she wanted snakes, so on and so forth. And she was like, you're not a snake person. She said, you could be around a snake, but a snake can't live with you. You can't have a snake. And so I'm like, all right. And so I told my ex all, you know, about the snake. She's like, oh, she crazy. She crazy. So we got the snake anyway. Spent like $700-$800 for the snake, the cage, all this kind of stuff, right? Soon as I got that snake into my house, bro, we never had a fallout before. We had a fallout. We did that little breakup.
2: Yeah.
0: My mom got sick and had to go to the hospital. Oh. And one of my homies got into a car accident.
2: Oh, no.
0: Like, the first weekend of having that snake, right? And then she had some lady that she spoke to that was, like, a psychic or something like that, like a real psychic, you know, or whatever it is.
2: Yeah.
0: So she called her. And before the lady even said hello, the lady answered the phone. She went, snakes? No.
2: Oh.
3: Snakes gotta go.
0: Yep.
2: Wow.
0: Yeah, her person. Nah, my person was crazy. But her person, as soon as the person was like, snakes? No. That was it.
2: That's crazy.
0: We want to hear from you. Hit us up. No. When did you feel that you were cursed or you just had something on you? Hit us up. Want to hear from you. Big Boy's Neighborhood.
4: Hey, Jill. You know them old sugar daddy. They be tricking. They tell them girls. I see.

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1: Big Boy Neighborhood.
0: All righty, so we're just asking, man, when did you feel that you were cursed? We're going to bring MJ into the neighborhood and see what's going down with MJ up in here. MJ, hello.
2: Hello.
0: Hello there, MJ. MJ, when did you feel like you were cursed, like somebody put something on you?
2: You know, it wasn't a curse, Big Boy. It felt like a possession, man. I found out I was 3 months pregnant, asleep on the bed. My dude was at the foot of the bed playing Fortnite, and all of a sudden I heard, like, loud screeching in my ear. Like, the screech was so loud that it was, I was asleep, but it was penetrating my ear so hard that I could feel it through my bones. And then all of a sudden, I had the image of Reagan in my head. That image popped in my head. So right away...
0: Wait. You had an image of who?
2: Reagan from the movie The Exorcist.
0: Okay. Oh, okay. Lord have mercy. Oh, you really talking about possession. Yes. At first, I thought you were talking about former President Ronald Reagan. Then I'm like...
3: Ray Gun,
0: the pop locker from the Olympics, same. Like the break dancer. Same. All righty, so...
2: No. Reagan from The Exorcist. Okay, so she popped in my head. So at this point, it's confirmed in my body. My mind is confirming that, okay, this is a possession. And at that point, I'm like, okay, I'm going to start flipping out. And no one's going to know what's wrong with me. I'm going to start kicking, making weird, talking in different languages. And no one's going to know what's wrong with me. So in my head, like, my subconscious was aware of it. So, like, in my head, I'm like, I need to pray. And, like, I'm, like, trying to fight it. And then all of a sudden, it just, like, released me. So, you know what? I don't know.
0: Amen. Don't even know. The way you said it released me. We all got quiet like, ooh.
3: Wow. Yeah,
0: did your man, that your man was at the edge of the bed playing Fortnite, right? Did he know that something was going on?
2: No, he didn't even know. And I told him, he told me I felt you flinching. But I thought you were just having a dream, a bad dream or something.
0: Now.
2: No, I'm like, be possessed.
0: And you were at the time,
2: man.
0: MJ, you were pregnant?
2: Yes, 3 months pregnant. Just found out like 2 weeks prior to that.
0: Okay, incident. So you definitely wasn't on nothing.
3: Right. For real.
2: Oh, no, not on anything. Anything, no.
0: All righty.
2: Iron pills.
3: Yeah, you iron pills. You can't even tell your family. You're going to be like, oh, it was the fart night. It's the devil. It's the devil, Mika.
0: Damn.
4: And all I gave was more important, man. Couldn't lose to the team, man.
0: Hey, man, I love how she said it. Then it released me.
3: It released
0: me. Hell yeah. Have you had any experiences since then, MJ?
2: Nope, nothing since. But I know that I'm in church every Sunday now, and I'm doing my best to walk on the right path.
0: I heard that, man.
3: She had an awakening.
0: All right, now hit us up. When did you feel that you were cursed, possessed, whatever it may be? You felt like something was on you. Hit us up, Big Boy's Neighborhood.
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1: Big Boy Neighborhood. Once again, thank you for being in the neighborhood. We got a whole lot more show coming up for you, man. We got Animals, the new one right there on Netflix. We had a chance to sit down with Ben Affleck and Kerry Washington, man. Yeah. Lou, have you seen Animals as of yet?
2: I haven't seen it yet.
1: They didn't seem like the screen or anything to check it out?
2: No, not at all.
1: Hey, man, I'm telling you, bro. They got one.
2: It's a good one?
3: Really?
1: Oh,
2: I heard he speaks Spanish in this movie.
1: Oh, yeah, man. Yeah, shout out to Ben Affleck. He was killing it, man. But I think it's a good movie. We had a chance to sit down with Ben Affleck and Kerry Washington to speak on Animals, the movie on Netflix. And also our good friend Steve Lacy the neighborhood, man. So we got some great moments with Steve Lacy in the neighborhood. And of course, we got your phone tap on the 10s. Curtis said your good friend, Mr. Luther Lufe. So make sure that you guys are hanging out with us for that. And also, when did you feel like you were cursed? Mm-hmm. Was there ever a time that you felt like you were cursed? If you have, hit us up.
2: Yeah.
1: All right. All that and more. Y'all continue to hang with us in the neighborhood. Big Boys Neighborhood.

0: Hi,
1: how you doing? I was wondering if I could speak to someone in sales, please.
0: Sales manager's out the building. Please take your name and phone number. You're calling you back.
1: Are you into rap music by any chance?
0: A little bit.
1: I call myself MC Do Dirty. The real name is Luther Lufe, but in the streets, I'm called MC Do Dirty, and I'm just trying to sell my product, and I need somebody to talk to me.
0: Yeah.
1: I'm very positive also, because I got a positive frame.
0: Hello.
1: Of thinking. That's the way it is. That's why I'm speaking to the lady that's selling this time. So I'm coming in with the telephone right around. You see what I'm saying?
0: Yeah.
1: I mean, that's what I'm trying to give. I'm trying to give back to the community. We need unity. Unity of the community. We need to take the kids. Show them life. Get your man. Get your wife. Around. You think something like that'll work?
0: Oh, yeah. Well, see, the station you need is the urban station.
1: But you know what? See, I'm not just rapping urban because I'm swerving. I wish I could make money and get a suburban rap. You see, I'm trying to reach everybody. Come to party. Slick Rick, Digger Fresh, la-di-da-di. You understand?
0: Yeah, I got the message. Give me your name.
1: Okay, my name is Luther.
0: Uh-huh.
1: Last name is Lufe. L-U-F-F-E-I-G-H, and one F is silent.
0: Okay,
1: and just tell them that I can do it all. I mean, I could do classical rap if I have to.
0: Right.
1: It's my body, touch my body, if you dare to try. If you dare to touch my body, I will black your eye. You understand? I mean, I can do it all. I'm big,
0: okay,
1: and my hair is nappy. I'm
0: Luther,
1: blessed,
0: wait, Luther,
1: and I'm never undressed. I'm a fest from the West
0: Luther?
1: Coast. Yes, I got the
0: go,
1: most.
0: Baby,
1: all right, you have a good day, all right?
0: Good luck.
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Hooptown 101.5. And do continue to hang out with us in the neighborhood today. Netflix Animals is the movie. I had a chance to catch up with Ben Affleck and Kerry Washington. And your chance to go ahead and partake is coming up next.

0: Big Boy Nick. Once again, happy Friday to you, ladies and gentlemen.
1: It's Friday!
0: Movie that's on Netflix, man. It's called Animals.
2: Yeah.
0: And that's with Ben Affleck and Kerry Washington. Had a chance to check it out.
2: Is it
0: and
2: dope?
0: I'm telling you, bro. You know how they say, oh, the number one movie in the state or in the country? Mm-hmm. This would be at number one, bro.
2: Oh,
0: I really enjoyed it. And I had a chance to sit down with Ben Affleck and Kerry Washington. I kind of went to their neighborhood and sat down, man. So I'd love to go ahead and make that happen for you right now and pay attention. Big Boy's
2: Big
0: Neighborhood.
2: Boy.
3: First off, I got to say thank you for your time.
4: Thank you.
3: And this has got to be extremely major for you to sit down with me. And I thank y'all for just the over-inviting me and all the different invitations y'all had and getting in touch with my people to come down and sit with you and almost begging us to come in.
4: They try to bribe you to get you to go out and say good shit about the movie, so, you know.
3: No, you know what? No one has... There is absolutely no bribing because I'm telling you, this movie is truly amazing. And I'm not saying that because I'm sitting in front of you. This is a movie that when I sat down, you know how there's sometimes you think you know something, but you don't know anything, and it keeps you very intrigued. When I first saw Animals, I was like, oh, okay, it's about a son being kidnapped. It's so far from that. And when you first had a chance to read the script, what brought you to this particular project?
4: You know, part of it was the original script that I read that we got was kind of a little bit maybe more of sort of what you would kind of have expected initially. And then because there, actually I found out, oh, there's another movie with a similar plot that Spike and Denzel are doing. I was like, all right, I'm not going to try to
5: compete
4: with these guys. First of all, these guys are both heroes of mine. I don't want to try to be the other movie with it. And I just was like, forget it. But then as I spent some time, I kind of regretted or I missed the idea of it. And I realized that kind of what I was interested in was not really that kind of that element of it. But it was about like trying to show an image of that felt honest and real about like something bad enough happens that people have to kind of take the mask off and be who they really are. That has to do with, like, you know, obviously, like, public life, you're trying to be the mayor of L.A., but also in a marriage. How much do you kind of tell that person? How much do you show of yourself to that person? And so, really, what I wanted was, like, Kerry and other actors as well, but mostly with Kerry, like, come make this with me.
0: Right.
4: Write this with me. Let's build the story of how these guys got together so we can make it feel really honest when it's coming apart.
0: So much more. Ben Affleck, Kerry Washington. I had a chance to sit down with them for Netflix Animals. Make sure that you guys check that out, man. Y'all continue to hang with us in the neighborhood. We got more of that. Big Boy's
2: Big
0: Neighborhood.
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0: Back up in here, Animals right there. Netflix had a chance to sit down with Ben Affleck and Kerry Washington.
2: Mm-hmm. When you sit down and watch the movie, it's so L.A., but so worldly mm-hmm. at the same time. And I'm doing some remodeling at the house, and my wife didn't get a chance to sit down and watch it with me. When it was over, she was like, how was it? And to keep it real with you, I told her, I said, that movie was f***ing dope.
3: Oh, that's the best.
2: Yeah. Do I watch this again with my wife?
3: Yes. It's such a great... And what's your answer? Are you going to watch it with your wife?
2: Yes.
3: But you know it's going to lead to a lot of conversations.
2: But I know when to now talk over certain parts. You know what I'm saying? But it was really a movie where I was like, wow, it gets you questioning certain things. Because even in... With me, I'm in a position where I'm a husband, mm-hmm. I'm a father, mm-hmm. I have a responsibility for Los Angeles, as you would, mm-hmm. you know, being the mayor. And also, I've just recently found out, of course, you know, things that my wife is cheating on me. Mm-hmm. And not just playing, but there's so many, like, this movie is an extreme emotional roller coaster because being a husband. That's your confidant. That's your everything to you. And then being a father, I couldn't imagine being in that position where, for one, I don't know where my son is at. Mm. And then finding out, without giving away the story, where it kind of go where you still have this responsibility as a human being.
3: Mm-hmm.
2: And Kerry, when you watched that or when you knew that you were making this movie, did you feel those emotions as well?
3: I did. I really, Ben reached out about the film and he said he wanted me to read it, that he felt that the film was really about a lot of important things, but that one of them was marriage. And I was curious immediately.
4: You were like, bull.
3: Right? Yeah, kind of. Yeah. Because sometimes people will say that to a woman just to make you think that the role is a big role and an important role. And then I read it and I was like, oh, this really is about marriage. It's about family. It's about how we define who gets to be our family and who doesn't. Who gets our real selves and who doesn't. That idea of taking off the mask is such a one that everybody can relate to. But you see how everybody's doing that dance in different ways in the film, regardless of your race, your ethnicity, your immigration status. Like, everybody's doing a dance of trying to tend to be one person to maintain relationship and then who they are on the inside.
0: So much more. Ben Affleck, Kerry Washington, I had a chance to sit down with them for Netflix Animals. Make sure that you guys check that out, man. Y'all continue to hang with us in the neighborhood. We got more of that. Big Boy's Neighborhood.

0: Bags Hoop Town 101.5. Big Boys Big Neighborhood. Boy. Back up in here. Animals right there. Netflix had a chance to sit down with Ben Affleck and Kerry Washington.
1: Hey, man, that was one part. And when you're like, is he black? I felt that.
2: Yeah, so that part really resonated.
3: This is something that we came up with
2: in the moment doing the scene. We started to improvise lines, and he came up with that.
1: Yeah, because I was like,
0: "Am I not what you need? Are you looking?"
3: I was like, "This dude, his whole life is kind of insecure. Like, she really wants to be the black guy. She doesn't really want to be with me. If she had the choice, she would naturally want to be with the black guy. And it's so is it maybe it's money or maybe it's whatever it is. So that's your insecurity that you take with you the whole time. And I always thought that we had this conversation early on in the relationship where she would be like, oh, no, I don't usually date black guys or whatever. Right. And then the question is really like, are you lying to me about everything? Like,
2: are you?
3: You know what I mean?
2: Yeah.
0: That was such a small line that was so big. And it was like it was dropped and then it was let go of.
2: Mm-hmm.
0: But if you dropped it and you picked it up, I knew exactly what it meant.
3: She picked up all that it meant and the history and stuff. And that's the benefit of working with Kerry, where I was like, okay. And we had to kind of get very real and open with each other, like talk about like what happened in your life and what happened in my life, and you know, not using exact things obviously, but oh, the time you felt like this, or what do you think about that, or have you been in interracial relationships, what was this like for you, what was the that came up, and what was it for me, and so then, you know, that's really kind of sacred, because you're like, okay, I'm going to share with you that's going to be private, right? And then when you take from that and you build a real story, so the idea is like every scene has all these, like, you don't really know everything about anybody in the movie, but I hope you know enough to kind of start going, oh, I understand what's going on with him. Oh, I see what this is.
2: Yeah.
3: But with this, with Kerry, was like, that had to be the heart of it.
0: That right there, man. Ben Affleck, Kerry Washington. The movie is Animals. Mm-hmm. Make sure that you guys check that out. And you can find this entire interview. It's right there at Big Boy TV, our YouTube channel. And as you're watching, hit that subscribe button. Y'all continue to hang with us in the neighborhood. Big Boy's
4: Big
0: Neighborhood.
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0: 101.5 Hoop Town. Big Boys Neighborhood. Back up in here. Animals right there. Netflix had a chance to sit down with Ben Affleck and Kerry Washington.
1: It also really speaks to Ben as a director, because the process of making this film, we rehearsed, which you don't get to do very often in film anymore. We spent time rehearsing, breaking down the script together, building a character, backstory. We even decided, like, what was the song at our wedding, right? Like, really building history.
2: Then I sent her some songs. She was like, no, these suck. I had some cool songs on that. She's like, your music's bad.
1: Actually,
2: I wouldn't have married you.
1: I did not know that your R&B catalog.
2: Was deep.
1: I was like, wow. He was proposing Luther songs that most white people do not know.
2: Yes, that's because I have some taste. Yes. And even you were like, let me look this up.
1: No.
0: Is she even black? No. Jesus Christ, Kerry. Come on now. Real quick, being the director, how does someone tell you that's not it right now during the take?
1: I'll tell him.
0: Oh, okay.
2: Yeah. You work with the woman.
0: The queen.
2: It acts like other people make decisions, but, you know, that's kind of what I wanted about her in this part, is like, she has to be really formidable. You know, somebody that is not going to be a pushover, really matter, whatever. She's going to go like this, somebody that where the husband's kind of like feels like he has to live up to this, her standards all the time. Mm. You know, there's plenty of marriages like this. You feel like dudes... I think marriages can really work when the dude feels like he's not quite in her league. Mm-hmm. So he needs to keep his kind of straight and together because he feels lucky. Yeah. You know what I mean?
0: Lord, no.
2: Like, I have seen
0: You want me to show you my wife? You look at my wife, you're like, how did you get that?
2: Exactly. And then you're kind of like, yeah, I keep my right.
0: I got it.
2: Yeah, exactly.
0: That right there, man. Ben Affleck, Kerry Washington. The movie is Animals. Make sure that you guys check that out. And you can find this entire interview. It's right there at Big Boy TV, our YouTube channel. And as you're watching, hit that subscribe button. Y'all continue to hang with us in the neighborhood. Big Boy.

0: Ever rocked a tape till the tape popped?
1: I let my tape rock till my tape pop.
0: We're throwing it back for ya. Throwbacks. Hooptown 101.5.

0: Good morning. I really needed to speak to someone about my actual account because I am ready to close my Bitcoin account. I need to.
1: Did you just say Bitcoin?
0: Yeah, but I don't need the actual coins.
1: We don't do Bitcoin. That's something else entirely.
0: Well, one of your representatives is the one that actually opened up my Bitcoin account with $8,000. And now I think I'm up to like $42 million from what he was saying. So I would like to go ahead and get that $42 million right now.
1: You gave somebody $8,000?
0: Yes, $8,000. One of your associates, and he was like, when it comes to Bitcoins, he was saying everybody has like little names and everything. So his name is Monkey Bread. So with Monkey Bread, I actually gave him the $8,000. But from what I understand, with each dollar for dollar, I'm up to like $42 million. So I just want to close out right now.
1: That is not a good situation.
0: Yeah.
1: The monkey gentleman. I
0: Monkey Bread.
1: That,
0: Monkey Bread.
1: I'm pretty sure there is no Mr. Monkey Bread, anybody with the first name. You know, I have some customers here I've got to attend to. You are welcome
0: right
1: to come in and talk to her.
0: Don't you think that I should have priority over somebody that's probably coming in and want to get out $100, right?
1: Well, $100 real is probably worth more than 42 million imaginary ones, but
0: imaginary $42 million. You said like imaginary, like the 42 million doesn't exist.
1: Well, I
0: you need to learn how to address a multimillionaire, sir. And what is your name?
1: My name is Johnson. Johnson.
0: Okay, now Mr. Johnson. Johnson. I'm coming down there, and I'm going to speak with you, sir. And I need to go ahead and close my Bitcoin account.
1: Yes, sir. Thank you very much.
0: It's always as soon as you start talking about the millions, they kiss your ass. I'm on my way down right now, sir. Hello. Hello.
2: Joe Coy.
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3: 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Your Lola came to the Christmas party. She's by the potato salad, Joseph.
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0: 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And do continue to hang with us in the neighborhood. We got Mr. Oh Yeah.
1: Oh yeah.
0: Get some bad habits in here. No, we got our good friend Steve Lacy in the neighborhood. Y'all continue to hang out. We got Steve Lacy in the neighborhood coming up next.
2: Regulators. We regulate any stealing of his property. We're damn good, too. But you can't be any geek off the street. 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Earn your keep.
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1: Big Boy Neighborhood. Oh, yeah. Oh, yeah. Is the album. We got our good friend Steve Lacy in the neighborhood.
0: Hey, man, when you go in to do an album or even bodies of music, of course, there's an introduction before what people felt was the Steve Lacy blow up. So there's a appreciation for you as an artist and as you as music and you as a human being. Mm-hmm. And then the hits start to come.
2: Yeah.
0: Is that also like a gift and a curse by people recognizing you are from a particular song? And then there's also like the gift and a curse of the battle with you having to repeat something. Mm-hmm, like, what does that feel like when you have that? You work towards it, or is something finally come, then you get it. Yeah. And it's like, what's the bad of that?
2: I mean, I think it comes with its own set of kind of imposter syndrome, you know? It makes you feel like, you know, oh, can I do it again? Or was that just like completely lucky? Like, you know, like, I don't know. It's really weird. Yeah. And it's mostly beautiful, though. Mm. But it makes you think about more things. Because I think before that happened, I had a lot less consideration for what I was doing. And so I think after that happened, for example...
0: From?
2: Let's say Bad Habit, right?
0: Okay.
2: So I think where that song, where I had ended up at the end of that album cycle, I ended up on, you know, bigger stages, more people. And so that song kind of shot me into a place where I don't feel like I was ready for at that time. Mm-hmm. And so what I mean by consideration is, okay, now that I'm in these places, how can I be more prepared to be comfortable right here?
0: How do you turn off the successful noise too, though? Because...
2: Man, it's not real.
0: Oh, okay.
2: It's not real. You know, I think about it in like the... Because, you know, I dropped my first song, See You Girl, in 2015. Mm-hmm. You know, so I'm like, and 11 years.
0: There was a lot before.
2: That's what I'm saying. So it's like, I look at this as time. I'm trying to be here, like, you know. Yeah. And I also look at everything. I was just talking to my friend last night about storytelling, you know. So I like to think of storytelling through choices that I make over time. The thing about success, right, the big things happen. It happens and then it's done. You go home. It happened. So I can't run around and be like, yeah, I want a Grammy every day for years. I want a Grammy. Cool. What's next?
0: Right.
2: And so.
0: But some people are fine with that.
2: Yeah.
0: You know.
2: It's
0: but,
2: true.
0: But that's also, too, any accolades that you got, they're accepted.
2: Yeah. It's
0: but
2: beautiful.
0: I don't think you ran out to get it. Like, that wasn't the completion of you.
2: Yeah.
0: You know, it's good to be recognized, but I don't think you chase.
2: Yeah. And I think, you know, I've been getting accolades since I was a teenager.
0: Right.
2: And so, and I remember being a super gassed up 18-year-old, you know, like, I'm like, I'm genius, young.
0: Yeah.
2: You know what I'm saying?
0: Yeah, but we were coming
2: I went
0: that
2: through
0: too.
2: That already.
0: Kanye. Damn you, Ye.
2: But I went through those phases and I see it go out and, you know, I go out again and come back. And so there's this flow of just kind of learning and navigating this world. But the way I see it is like, when I take my last breath, you know, all these accomplishments will low-key be the same size on my wall.
0: Steve Lacy, it's our first time really sitting down, so we're not going to let you go. Y'all continue to hang with us in the neighborhood. We got more with Steve Lacy in the neighborhood. Big boys.

0: Throwbacks, Hooptown 101.5. Big Boy Big Neighborhood Boy. Back up in here with the one and only Steve Lacy, yeah. Ladies and gentlemen. The new album, Oh Well.
1: Oh yeah.
0: But why the question mark?
1: The question mark was important.
0: Yeah.
1: The question mark was important. Because, I mean, it's something I always say. Oh yeah. And I think
0: that's the way I read it. Because when I saw the question mark, I was like, oh no, this is different.
1: Yeah, and it was sort of just kind of like the.
0: You can't do it again? Oh yeah.
1: Oh yeah. Kind of. There's a bunch of different.
0: Oh yeah. Oh, you think it is? Oh yeah. Oh, you're not chilling with us? Oh yeah.
1: Like 100%. Like, oh yeah, that's how you really feel. Like, you know. There's a bunch of meanings that can come out of that phrase, and I just say it a lot. And yeah, it felt like all the things that I'm taking on right now and what I've been through in the past, I don't know, like 3 to 4 years I've been away from releasing music. So in that time period, you know, it's kind of processing like the big one, you know, which is like the album or the song, and processing all that information and all the hoopla that comes with that and all the kind of, you know, spiritual loops you have to go through to get to the next phase and all that stuff. So it was kind of like also like, you know, I couldn't be a better artist if I wasn't trying to be a better person, like spiritually and in the world and stuff like that as well. So there's a lot of themes within that kind of like question of like even tapping in with yourself, you know, like, oh yeah, you know, making sure that is how you feel. Because I think, you know, emotions are super chaotic and like fickle. And so I think, oh yeah, it's kind of like up to choosing what you believe it means. Because, you know, I think you can be mad, right? And you can like come up with all these different reasons of why you think you're mad. But it's like, it could be something that happened to you when you were 2 years old, before you even knew what anything was. It could be a star that went a little left, you know, on an astrological thing. It could be just things that you never processed in life. So I think, oh yeah, it's kind of like about this confusion of like, just kind of like accepting like, okay, this is where I'm at right now. Like, I'm not even gonna try and search for the meaning. This is just what it is right now, and I'm just gonna like write from this feeling.
0: When you go to do the album, do you know that it's oh yeah, or once you start
1: when the songs start coming to me and the verses start coming to me?
0: Why did you open with oh yeah?
1: Well, that song was called something different at first.
0: Oh really?
1: And I think
0: there was a different title.
1: Yeah.
0: It wasn't called something different.
1: Yeah, a lot of the songs had kind of like the titles of whatever I called the beat before I wrote on it. So that beat was called Proxy.
0: Okay.
1: And when we started to track list, we started to change names and like, okay, that actually is like the manifesto of the whole album, I think. So we'll call that. That's the title track.
0: Steve Lacy, definitely want to thank you for coming into the neighborhood, bro. Your energy is amazing. For those out there, man, if you haven't had a chance or you want to see this entire interview, it's right there at Big Boy TV, our YouTube channel. And as you're watching, hit that subscribe button. Once again, Steve Lacy, thank you for coming into the neighborhood, Big Boy's neighborhood. At
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0: Spokane's Hooptown 101.5. It's cash you need because we all need it. So make sure you tapped in. Your shot to win $1,000 coming back next hour. Yeah, we got every hour. We start every day at 9 a.m. So if you want to up your chances to win, it's only what is probability. 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Every hour, we're going to drop a keyword to win $1,000. We got another shot coming up at 11. I got Cameron and Zane on the way.
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0: Spokane's Hooptown 101.5. They were in Houston this weekend. Shout out to Usher and Chris Brown. But I want to know, how long do we have left with Usher as far as touring? Because Usher, if you don't know, Usher's been like on the road or in Vegas for like the past 5 years. He did his whole Vegas residency and then he extended it. Then he did the big game halftime show. Then he went on his own tour. Then he got on tour with Chris Brown. So Chris, Usher, are you trying to tell us something? Is this the last time we have to see you? Let me know right now. I got Usher up next and you got a Bad and Tupac on the way.
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1: So in case you're wondering, last weekend, not this past weekend, that was yesterday, but like last weekend, I moved. This past weekend, I finally got everything in place. 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But it's finally coming together. So I am not as stressed, okay? 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It's a lot, all right? 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

0: 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Shama with the truth says, what's your plans with $1,000? I just always assume people are going to use it to pay bills, but actually, you may not need it that much for bills. You may, you know, just kind of need some fun money. And I'm not mad about that. You may need to pay for the holidays. You may need it because your kids want to do every activity under the sun, and it's not cheap. So make sure to tune in your next shot to win this bag coming up at 1. I got Eminem on the way. We'll get into Eni Kamoz after that.
1: Joe Coy.
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The girls, the sisses, the aunties, they are streaming. Are you streaming yet? I'll tell you why. You should. In 6 minutes, got TLC on the way.

0: Hooptown 101.5. So I heard last week they did some type of TRL reunion, and they had like four of the five NSYNC members. They had, I want to say, Ashanti and some members from The Hills / Laguna Beach. It's actually with Tui's on air. Well, Lala, who we know, she did a little stint on TRL. Then she also hosted that show with DJ Clue. I forgot what it was called. Now I got to go look it up. But Lala has been hosting for a while. She appeared in movies. Now she's streaming with her son, Kyan, who she shares with Carmelo Anthony, and Kim Kardashian. And that's like, that's the new wave. So are you streaming it? Say, so we'll get into Game on the way. 1 o'clock, it's your next $1,000 keyword up next.
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0: 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What are you going to do with $1,000? 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I can't win this money, but I would easily be, what would I do? I'd probably be paying off a credit card and then spending money on my credit card. It just, you know, it don't make sense. I'll pay off the card and spend it right back again, all right? Because at least I'm getting points, right? Two clubs up next. I got Busta Rhymes on the way. Plus, 2 o'clock, stay tuned. Your next shot to win that $1,000 is actually with 2 E's.
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But happy birthday today would have been happy birthday for John Lennon. Tasha Tui's on air. Happy birthday as well would have been Eddie Guerrero's birthday, as well as Bella Hadid, who turns 30. The son of Travis Barker, Landon Barker, who is a rock singer in his own right, turns 23. The country singer Megan Maroney is 29. You also have Tyler James Williams, Everybody Hates Chris, and obviously Greg from Abbott Elementary. He is 34 today. If it's your birthday, I want to know. I want to get your shout out on. Download our free iHeartRadio app, stream us, hit that red mic. Happy birthday as well to Sharon Osbourne. She is 74. And Steve from Blue's Clues, the original Steve, he's 53. I had no clue. Stay tuned. We'll get into Chameleon Era next.

0: Throwbacks, hip hop, and R&B. Ain't no way Steve from Blue's Clues is 53. Ain't no way. That has to be, hold on. I need to fact check that. So that's who is on air. Steve from Blue's Clues is 53. Hold on. Let me find that out. Well, he was older when we were kids. I guess that makes sense. I'm not age shaming at all. I'm just a little surprised, a little taken aback. Sashi Matui's on air. Happy Libra season. Stay tuned because if you need some cash, because it is the holidays officially. It's the Burr months, 2 o'clock. The next keyword to win $1,000. 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

0: 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Thanks so much for tapping in with us. Make sure to also hit us up, because I'm trying to get you this money. We just played the keyword. What was you doing? You weren't paying attention? It's okay, because we got another one coming up at 3. And then after that, at 4. And then after that, at 5. Just make sure that you're paying attention. Enter those in, because you was going to text anyway. So at least get on that phone and help yourself win some money. I got T-Pain and TLC up next.
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0: Spokane, Soup Town 101.5. A bag, a stack, a rack, all got your name on it. Just to make sure you come right back here. 3 o'clock is your next shot to win. We just did it at 2. And guess what? We're going to do it at 3. But you have to at least listen. You're going to be on that phone anyway. Might as well use it to help you make some money. 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And wait for me to call you. Or do it again if I don't call you. Keep it live. It's Ashley with 2 E's. Little John's on the way.
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0: 5 throwbacks, hip-hop and R&B. Drake dropped 3 albums at the same time, but we'll get no Grammys because you don't want them. What's up, Brian G? Rolling with you on a Monday. Throwbacks on the way. Got Outkast, Miss Jackson, Mary J. Blige, I'll Be Without You, and LL Cool J. Around the Way Girl. Drake dropped that triple album, and it will not be considered for the Grammys this year. Said he doesn't want it in consideration, so pulled it out. Not the first time this has happened. Going all the way back to 2018, Drake has got a thing with the Grammys, according to sources. He says there's a deep disconnect between truly impactful popular music and the recognition that's handed out by the Recording Academy. So while he did drop 3 albums in a row, he had the top, 46 tracks at one point, because every single one of them charted. No Grammys. It probably would sting a little bit too if you didn't pick up a bunch of them, because not like us, picked up 5 Grammys in 2025.
1: Joe Coy.
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2: 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She spied the potato salad, Joseph.
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0: 101.5 Throwbacks, hip hop and R&B. What's up? It's Brian G. Getting your week started on a Monday. Got your throwbacks on the way. Missy Elliott, Get Your Freak On. 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

0: Everybody wanna talk like they got something to say, but nothing comes out when they move their lips. 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

Uptown 101.5 Throwbacks, Hip Hop and R&B. Ryan G rolling with you on a Monday. Got Akon in about 3 minutes. I saw this survey and I gotta ask y'all. And I do kind of crack on the younger generation, but this survey says 32% of people in the younger generation.

0: Spokane's Hooptown 101.5. What's up? It's Brian G. Hanging out with you on a Monday. Got your throwbacks on the way. Fat Joe and Ashanti, What's Love? Tag team. Whoop, there it is. And Cameron with Hey Ma. Now, a lot of people not dating because it's just so expensive. And then I saw this survey. It said 32% of the younger generations say they have no problem with sending a payment request for the entirety of a bad date's costs. They say they think if a date goes bad on a first date, they have no problem saying, hey, look, it didn't go the way I had planned, so let me get that money back that I invested in the date. What do you guys think? Do you think that's okay? I think it's bold. I don't know if I would ever do it, but I think it's bold. What do you think? Is it okay to ask for a refund if the first date does not go that the way you had hoped it would? From the Talkback feature on the iHeartRadio app, Jamie.
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0: R&B.
1: What's up, Brian G? Rolling with you on a Monday. Got your throwbacks on the way. Got Tupac and Changes. Flo Rida and T-Pain with Low. And Usher, Lil Jon, and Luda with Yeah. A new survey says 32% of the younger generation think it's okay to send that Venmo request for a repayment if your first date does not go the way that you want it to. I wouldn't have the guts to do it personally, but I do like their style. Do you think it's okay to do that? Is it all right to send a refund request if the first date goes bad? Aaron.
2: The only time that it would be okay for him asking for a refund is if when he goes to pay for the meal, he says, on the condition that this goes well. Okay, but if he doesn't say that, then of course he cannot ask for a refund. If he feels that way, don't offer to pay.
1: 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You need to make sure you state the refund policy before you pay on the date. I like it.
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